0: Hey, just a reminder, we've got Mark Chestnut tickets up for grabs. He's going to be at the Capital Region Amphitheater Friday, September 25th. It's going to be here before you know it. 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Mark Chestnut. Good luck from Cat Country. If you were a fan of Get Smart, you remember the 60s series, Don Adams and Barbara Feldon, Agent 86 and 99.
1: Or maybe you saw the movie
0: right.
1: with Steve Carell and Anne Hathaway.
0: That's right. You know what? I never saw that, actually.
1: Oh, it was funny.
0: Well, they're going to try it again, okay? Warner Brothers is rebooting Get Smart, and this time they're looking at John Mulaney, comedian John Mulaney, as Don Adams. He does actually have sort of a similar voice like that. You know.
1: Okay.
0: So I know. And Aaron, you were saying like John Mulaney. I mean, because I guess he's not as, I mean, he's a big name comedian. He's hosted SNL a couple of times. He does like actually, I think a hilarious stand up routine.
1: Well, I Googled him,
0: right.
1: And he used to write for SNL as well.
0: Right. Yeah. So that, I mean, it's kind of like he's out there doing that. So we'll see. I love Get Smart. I thought it was hilarious, and it was a great take on the 60s Cold War and all. You had the Cone of Silence and all kinds of other things in
1: there.
0: That was
1: great.
0: So, anyway, we'll see. John Mulaney, perhaps as Maxwell Smart. Missed it by that much.
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0: Don't know if you heard about the wildness that happened at Kauffman Stadium on Saturday. Kansas City Royals taking on the Toronto Blue Jays. Get this, there was the home bun race. There were some giant inflatables, an inflatable hot dog and a giant inflatable bun. And they were put into separate sections of the stands. Now the fans, they had 35 seconds to bounce the hot dog into the bun.
1: This involved fan cooperation, okay? So you got to move the hot dog over to the bun, put it in, and if that's the case, everybody gets free hot dogs. And guess what? They did it!
0: You really think they weren't going to do it? Free food was on the line. Of course they're going to do it.
1: Yeah, that's true. It's very
0: true. So, yeah, it was all captured on video. They put it on MLB's social media, and it said, hot dog assembly complete!
1: Yeah.
0: So there you go.
1: They still lost, but you know what? It didn't matter. Free hot dogs for everybody.
0: Everybody's bellies were full. It's all that mattered.
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0: I don't know about you, but anytime I've sunk $10 million into something, I've always been disappointed if it didn't last for a little while.
1: I'm sorry, when's the last time you did that?
0: That's exactly what happened to Nicolas Cage. He has this mansion, $10.5 million, and it's a beachfront mansion. Apparently, the earth is swallowing it up. They got this deep sinkhole opened up in the driveway. Well, it's where the driveway used to be, anyway. There's this sinkhole. This is a problem in California, because I've read about other sinkholes there around the state. It's like 30 by 30, this thing, and they think it was caused by coastal erosion. But so every time it rains, I'm sure you're sweating there.
1: Oh, yeah, you'd have to.
0: It looks like the house could get swallowed up at any moment. This house was built in the 90s. And again, he spent $10.5 million on it. Nicolas Cage. So how do you unload something like that? If you decide, forget it, this isn't worth it, you know?
1: I don't know. Do you just go every day and say, well, I had a good run with you, little $10.5 million mansion?
0: I suppose so.
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1: A guy in Colorado woke up around 3 in the morning to someone repeatedly honking a car horn outside. Turned out the driver was a black bear that had climbed into a Toyota SUV and gotten trapped and started hitting the horn while trying to escape. I hope he hit it with his hiney. That would make the story even funnier. The bear eventually got out. SUV, as you could expect, was totaled.
2: You want to talk about needing detailing after that? Oh my gosh. Yeah. If you were a fan of the old Lonesome Dove novels, you're going to love this. Netflix, heading back to the Old West, they have announced a new series based on Lonesome Dove. It was also a great miniseries in 1989 with Robert Duvall and Tommy Lee Jones. Now, there's no word on who they're casting in this thing yet as Gus and Call, but it is going to be tough replacing a couple of legends like that. So we'll see, because everybody's always going to be thinking about the old series no matter what.
1: Well, of course, you're always going to compare it. And a tiny kitten in El Paso got itself stuck about 20 feet down a utility pipe filled with water and trash. Ew. And Animal Services officer, lowered a rope. The kitten grabbed on, and they were able to pull him to safety. Even better, the person who called for help decided, hey, let's adopt him.
2: Oh, there you go.
1: I like that.
2: Raise your hand if you're in need of better sleep.
1: I got both mine raised.
2: Yes, I see your hand, sir. Well, we've got some natural ways to do that, and we'll share those with you in two songs.
0: We love keep connected with what's happening in our community. 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

0: You know, sometimes what you think is art ain't exactly art. Case mm-hmm. in point, this guy was at a gallery, the Marino Gallery, and he saw this vacuum cleaner. He figured this is like minimalist sculpture. Paid $4,000, bid $4,000 on this thing. Oh, wait a minute. Just turns out it was a broken vacuum cleaner that had been left in the corner of the room.
1: Was it a Dyson?
0: I don't.
1: They're expensive.
0: That is pretty much what a Dyson goes for. $4,000. Yeah.
1: Oh, gosh.
0: So, yeah, no. And he assumed that this whole thing was deliberate and everything. No, no, no. He said it's just a vacuum cleaner, sir. Somebody didn't put the stuff away.
1: I saw an episode of Sex and the City once where a guy walked into an art gallery and tried to buy a fire extinguisher. And they're like, no, sir, that's not for sale.
0: That's just the fire extinguisher.
1: It's an actual fire extinguisher.
0: Safety device, okay?
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0: We're asking today on the Facebook page, what was your favorite cartoon growing up? Hilly, what was yours?
1: Oh, so many, man. It's hard to narrow it down to one. I loved all the Looney Tunes, Bugs Bunny and all the Looney Tunes.
0: As did I.
1: Yeah.
0: I was also a big fan of the Smurfs.
1: Yeah, okay.
0: But seriously, that...
1: Smurfs were a little after my time. I was already into adulthood at that point, but I got you there. Yeah.
0: But honestly, that... grates my nerves now.
1: Yeah, yeah. Sure.
0: As a kid, loved it.
1: I can see as an adult, okay, I can only get a limited amount of that.
0: Uh-huh.
1: You know? Jetsons were great. Actually, it's funny. Carla says H.R. Puffin stuff. Carla, I love that, too. That was a Sid Marty Krofft thing. H.R. Puffin stuff. And she also goes on to mention Lidsville, Sigmund and the Sea Monster. Carla, I think you and I are probably about the same age. That was great stuff.
0: She goes, I don't need y'all to age while I spill the beans, Carla. Oh, my gosh. Randy says Looney Tunes and then Recess when I got older.
1: Rugrats and Animaniacs says Crystal.
0: Oh, Animaniacs. That was a good one. Becky said the Flintstones and the Jetsons.
1: Mm-hmm. Great stuff. Favorite cartoon? Growing up, that's what we're asking you on the Facebook page this morning.
0: I used to babysit my friend's little girls, and they loved Powerpuff Girls.
1: Okay, yeah, my kids watched Powerpuff Girls growing up,
0: and then
1: they argued about which one was which.
0: Yes, and then they wanted to play Powerpuff Girls afterwards.
1: They had some great powers.
0: Yes,
1: Powerpuff
0: they did.
1: Girls. Yeah. Tom and Jerry and the Flintstones. Says Brenda, I loved Tom and Jerry too. Mm-hmm. That was another one. That was great.
0: Jim says Speed Buggy and Roadrunner Show.
1: We also have to get an honorable mention in there for, well, it was part of Looney Tunes actually, but the Roadrunner and Coyote. You
0: know, oh, yeah. So. Absolutely. And Sherry says Curious George. So keep those comments coming. We love to hear from you. You can find it on the Facebook page today. What was your favorite cartoon growing up? Share with us.
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0: Favorite cartoon growing up? That's the question of the day on the Facebook page. Rusty said Johnny Quest. Ah, Rusty. Yeah, man. That was great. And that theme, love that Johnny Quest theme. It was sort of like a jazz fusion rock thing that they had. Johnny Quest was almost not a kid show. I mean, because the stories were kind of deep and you had to sort of focus on it. It wasn't just like fun stuff blowing up or whatever. There was like a story involved in it.
1: You know? Fun stuff blowing up.
0: Yeah.
1: Good grief.
0: Johnny Quest, Rusty, I'm with you on that.
1: Did Kim said Johnny Quest as well. Yeah. Patrick's going with Inspector Gadget. My brother and I used to watch Inspector Gadget
0: after school,
1: and then we would segue into MASH.
0: Inspector Gadget was a take on Get Smart.
1: I believe it.
0: Yeah, if you look at that. I mean, it was even the voice. In fact, I think it was Don Adams who did the voice of Inspector Gadget, if I'm not mistaken. Looney Tunes and Scooby-Doo, says Jennifer. Did you like Scrappy-Doo, by the way?
1: No, I liked Scooby. I did not like Scrappy.
0: I was not a fan of Scrappy.
1: I don't know why either. Jennifer says Rainbow Bright and Care Bears.
0: Favorite cartoon growing up. We all have memories of waking up early Saturday morning and just sitting in front of the TV and putting on our favorite stuff, man. So let's reminisce a little bit this morning. It's on our Facebook page. It's our question of the day.
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0: Well, this is a race of a different kind. You know, we're going to be in Hungary in December, Aaron. Mm-hmm. So, and that's where this happened. It was a gravedigger's race. Who can dig the fastest grave?
1: Note to self, sign up hilly when we get there.
0: Speed and precision were put to the test on this thing. It's the Hungarian Association of Cemetery Maintainers and Operators. The whole idea is to see how fast can you dig a grave, all right? They had them out there. 19 two-person teams, and they say it was dry, hard soil.
1: Okay.
0: And the whole idea is you got to dig these graves to meet these specific specifications.
1: All right.
0: So anyway, Robert Nagy and teammate Lazio Kiss, they won the contest. They completed their grave in 1 hour and 21 minutes. How about that?
1: Please tell me they didn't put somebody in there.
0: Well, see, I just wonder, is the dead body optional? I don't think so. I think it is.
1: I was hoping not.
0: But see, again, you're not putting the

0: coffin in there. You're just digging the grave. The coffin is somebody else's job. You
1: yeah.
0: know?
1: But, turns out the prize was $640 roughly.
0: Which really doesn't seem like a lot.
1: It really doesn't.
0: How about if you add something, like you add a bell to it too? You know what I'm saying?
1: That's what I want. I want a bell attached to my toe.
0: Ding, ding, ding, ding, ding, ding, ding. I'm not dead. I'm not dead. It was a terrible mistake and a misunderstanding.
1: Dig me up.
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2: Turn the quiet up. Turn the noise down.

0: Yesterday was a Would You Rather Wednesday, and we asked you, would you rather live with someone who always smells bad or live with someone who is always grumpy?
1: What a choice,
0: man. Mm-hmm.
1: I'm telling you.
2: The grumpy seems to be winning, though. Most people are saying they're going with the grumpy.
0: Yeah.
2: Mostly just because they don't want to deal with the smell. That's what it really comes down
0: yeah.
2: to.
0: Yeah. Abigail says, I can't do the smells, but I've been living with my grumpy guy for more than 25 years now.
2: Still going.
0: Mm-hmm.
2: McKenna, it depends on what mood they're in, but I would choose grumpy.
0: Jania says grumpy because I can always leave the house for hours to escape from grumpiness.
2: Now, Diana has an interesting angle on this. She says, I can't smell anyway.
0: Oh, wow.
2: So I'm going to choose the smelly dude. Plus, there are always sprays and candles. Why put up with a grumpy if you don't have to?
0: Yeah, there you go. Pat says, how bad is smells bad? Grumpy is bad. I'll take the smells bad. I don't smell as good as I used to.
2: Yeah, well, and as how bad is the smell? If you've ever worked with or lived with somebody who doesn't prioritize body
0: odor.
2: Thank you. I was just thinking hygiene more than anything. But yeah, that's kind of the idea here.
0: Andrea says I choose stinky because I can always stick cotton balls in my nose.
2: Okay, Becky, grumpy doesn't linger in every room like stinky people do.
0: That is true. It's true. You might be buying stock in Febreze or something. I don't know.
2: So, question of the day was yesterday's Would You Rather Wednesday question. So that's what we asked you. Would you rather live with someone who always smells bad or live with someone who is always grumpy? Let us know.
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9: 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Tripled. And the Goan hypnosis is behavior therapy with a federal record. A sequence patented in 2002 for rewiring the subconscious. 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

0: As you know, we've had a bit of a heat wave going on. And if you're like me and Kevin, and you got dogs, there's a good chance you probably didn't want to pick up after them. You know, you take them out to potty in the yard. Nah, I'll deal with that later.
1: Right.
0: Well, last night, that's when later came to roost. Because I'm in the back and I'm like, you know what? Ugh, really need to get started on this.
1: You got landmines there.
0: Oh, yeah.
1: Yeah.
0: So this is just a hint at what almost 10 years of marriage looks like. I sent this to the husband. 20 more turd piles picked up. That's awesome! With like 6 exclamation points.
1: Nice. See? Those are the things that bring you joy.
0: Yeah.
1: After you've been married for a while.
0: That's what it is. Well, I knew we had, you know, a chance for some rain, and, you know, I didn't want to deal with when the weather gets nice. That's what I'm going to spend my time outdoors doing. I didn't want to. Meanwhile, there's Jim and Magnus. They're like, cool, you picked up 20. Here's 2 more for you. No!
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1: Turns out there's a whole bunch of restaurants that are hardest to book in America, meaning you may want to get a reservation. It ain't happening. The worst one, apparently, is Lost Kitchen. You can find this in Freedom, Maine. Turns out the chef requires guests to mail a postcard.
0: What?
1: That you're then basically kind of stuck in a fishbowl, and then she'll fish around, and if she draws yours, then you're in. How wild is that?
0: It's like getting tickets to the Savannah Bananas.
1: Yeah.
0: That might be easier. I don't know.
1: There's another one in New York that ranks second because it only has 10 tables that are, quote, owned by regulars and then passed down like family heirlooms, which is weird.
0: You know, the whole thing about reservations is almost nobody takes reservations anymore.
1: Mm-hmm.
0: I guess some places still do what they call call-ahead seating.
1: Right.
0: You know, oh, I've got a party of six. Okay, I will be there at 8 o'clock or whatever.
1: Yeah.
0: But it's so rare anymore to find places that actually take reservations.
1: Yeah, no, that's true. But apparently there's a few.
0: And these are fancy enough that, you know, and exclusive enough.
1: They're quite a bear to get into.
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0: George Strait, you know, if there was a Mount Rushmore of country artists, mm-hmm. you could make an argument for him to be on there.
1: Oh, absolutely.
0: The guy has had 60 overall, when you think just country music, mm-hmm. which is obviously what he's done, 60 number one hits. It's amazing. 44 number one specifically on the Billboard Hot Country Songs chart. He's going to be honored in Nashville, October 26th, the Career Maker Award at the Nashville Songwriters Hall of Fame. Pretty big deal. The only other artist, by the way, to receive that award is Reba back in 2018.
1: Ooh, we love Reba.
0: How about that, man? So, George, if you had to pick one song, Aaron, one George Strait song as your favorite from him, what would you say?
1: Run.
0: Okay, I think I remember mm-hmm. we had this conversation once.
1: Yeah.
0: I'm going to probably go Full-Hearted Memory.
1: Ooh, okay.
0: You know, I mean, there's too many. I mean, there's a million of them you could name, you know.
1: Oh,
0: but
1: yeah.
0: That's one after another. So, anyway, congratulations, George Strait, man. What a country legend icon that guy is.
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0: Time travel, you say? Well, that's what's going on. There's a 90-year-old mural, and we have talked about something like this once before, and this is a completely different painting. It's fueling conspiracy theories.
1: Right.
0: Because it looks like this guy in the painting is holding a modern smartphone.
1: Right, right.
0: So people are wondering, you know, just what in the world is going on?
1: Is this guy a time traveler?
0: Yeah.
1: And they painted him?
0: Yeah.
1: People weren't aware that he was a time traveler?
0: It's called Mr., I believe it's Pynchon and the Settling of Springfield.
1: Uh-huh.
0: It's painted in 1937, and it shows 17th century colonial Massachusetts,
1: right,
0: and then a dude with a smartphone.
1: So they say, but they go, no, it's not a smartphone, it's just a mirror, because it's got a sort of a bright edge to it.
0: Mm-hmm.
1: So it looks like it could be a phone.
0: No, there's a bunch of people who are going, smartphone, it's smart, there's time travel.
1: I have seen this kind of thing before. By the way, time travel is my favorite genre of science fiction. I love it. I can never get enough time travel TV shows and movies and everything like this, so this is cool. But I've seen other things where somebody is wearing something that looks very modern, you know, modern by our standards. But back then, they obviously didn't fit in. It was like from the 20s or 30s or whatever. People
0: right.
1: are like, look, time traveler there, see? You go, no, he's not. He's probably just trendy or whatever.
0: Or time travel!
1: Or eccentric or whatever.
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0: There are lots of young ladies who are self-proclaimed Swifties, you know, fans of Taylor Swift. Apparently, a lot of them are researchers at the University of California, Riverside. They found some newly discovered plant-feeding insects. There's about 12 of them. They've got a whole new genus called Swiftiphilus. So that's what they're calling this whole insect group. Then they are naming all of them by taking names of Taylor Swift albums.
1: Bottom line is, hey, Taylor Swift, you're getting some bugs named after you.
0: Yeah, exactly.
1: That's what it comes down to.
0: That's what it all boils down to.
1: And, you know, one of them, they say, Taylor Swift's iconic look is her blonde hair and red lips. And these insects are pale yellow with accents of red throughout. Oh, my God, it reminds me of Taylor Swift when I look at it.
0: Wait a minute. Do they have red lips?
1: I don't know.
0: Now I kind of
1: saying the colors match. I don't know. That's
0: now I kind of want to see the...
1: What an honor for Taylor A.
0: What?
1: Amateur, intrepidus, poetorum. These are all Latin words.
0: Why am I picturing Janice from the Muppets?
1: I don't know.
0: Blonde hair and the red
1: lips.
0: I
1: remember her, yeah. But there you go. So congratulations, Taylor Swift. Another achievement for the young lady.
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0: Lots of people have social media, and it's fun, and it's great to share and all. But some people overshare. Yeah, there's some things that you really shouldn't post on social media if you're wanting to protect your privacy and your security. One big one's your vacation plans. Yeah, posting about your trips in real time. Now, Kevin's been telling anybody who will listen that we're going to be in Europe in December.
1: Yeah.
0: So much so that I hired a house sitter, somebody to be at the house while we're gone.
1: There you go. Makes sense, yeah.
0: Mm-hmm.
2: I'll be gone October 10th to the 15th. My key code is...
0: That's about how it... Yeah,
3: yeah, exactly, yeah. Also, they say you shouldn't put pictures of kids with their names, especially, you know. So if you're posting pictures of kids, you better make sure that you have their parents' clear permission on that.
0: Mm-hmm, yeah. Also, complaints about work. We've seen this happen before. Somebody complains about work. Next thing we know, hey, where's Jim? Jim didn't come to the meeting today. Jim's no longer with us.
3: Exactly.
0: Okay. All right. Well, that's how that goes.
3: Medical information. Because, you know, there's stuff looking at your social media all the time.
0: Mm-hmm.
3: So, you know, anything about medical stuff, somebody's going to pick up on.
0: Yeah. And also your live location, that's a big one, you know. It can kind of make you vulnerable to some unwanted attention.
3: Some of the things that you put on social media, here's the thing, too. This is something that this generation deals with. It lives forever. If mm-hmm. it's on the internet, even if you, quote unquote, delete it,
0: yeah,
3: it's still out there somewhere.
0: It's there.
3: For somebody to find. And it can be something that a potential employer can pull up.
0: Mm-hmm,
3: so
0: absolutely.
3: You need to be aware of that. If you're trying to put your best foot forward, make sure what you're putting online isn't something that... what was the rule somebody said? Don't post something that you wouldn't want your grandmother to see or something like that. You know, that's probably a good rule of thumb.
0: Well, my grandma would pat me on the shoulder and say, it's a good selfie.
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man, the things I heard. 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

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Yeah. So what if we're biased? 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

the old man's face. Front page obituary, he was a millionaire. He left his fortune to some guy he barely knew. His kids were mad as hell.

How can you spot an out-of-towner? They pronounce it Oxbossy, Versailles, and Olean. But don't worry, we love all our listeners. 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

the day, Potts Farm was a place to go. 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Jack and Jim were a few good men. 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And all this small town, he said, she said. 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Man, that talk is getting old. You better mind your business, man. Watch your mouth. 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I'm tired of talking, man. Y'all ain't listening. Them old

back and think about them good old days, the way we were raising our southern ways. 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
1: 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They live in the subconscious where Ozempic can't go. The Journal of the American Medical Association found that adding behavior therapy to GLP-1s nearly tripled the results. Triple. And the Gowan hypnosis is behavior therapy with a federal record. A sequence patented in 2002 for rewiring the subconscious. 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
1: 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We struck a friendship up. 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Said he was in the war, went in the Navy, lost his wife, lost his baby. Broke down and asked him one time,

few years later, I was off at college, talking to Mom on the phone one night, getting all caught up on the gossip, the ins and outs of the small town life. She said, "Oh, by the way, son,

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1: Well, the 2026 IG Nobel Prizes. What's that? Well, it's a satirical take on the real prize. Have once again proven there is really no research question too weird for science. So here we go. This year's honorees, how proud they must be, included research involving cockroach milk, the evolution of kissing, the science of blowing your nose, and a project that buried 1,000 pairs of underwear in soil around the world. Aaron, that's real science right there.
2: Yeah, I would say so. A little yard work in Denmark turned into a very big payday for archaeology. A treasure trove of about 700 Viking Age items were discovered, including coins, silver bars, jewelry, and even a tiny Thor's hammer, because that's what everybody needs. Experts are calling it the largest find of its kind ever discovered in Denmark.
1: A tiny Thor's hammer.
2: Mm-hmm.
1: How cute.
2: Adorable.
1: Yeah, I love Vikings. And the interstellar comet

0: three-eye Atlas is turning out to be a pretty strange visitor. Astronomers have found it contains unusually large amounts of methanol, suggesting it may have formed under conditions very different from comets in our own solar system. So really, it just comes down to it came from another star system and brought its own booze.
1: Okay.
0: There you go. That's the kind of visitor you want.
1: All right. Well, it was a really good summer for movies. How good? We'll talk about it in two songs.
2: The sun's up, coffee's hot,
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0: It's Hilly and Hart.
1: Well, what a great summer it has been for theatrical movies. A huge box office this summer. In fact, it set a record $4.76 billion if you start May through Labor Day. Big ones, of course, The Odyssey, Spider-Man, Brand New Day. That's killing at the box office. Toy Story 5, and The Devil Wears Prada 2.
2: That's the only one I've seen.
1: Yeah, and what'd you think of that?
2: I mean, it was good. Does it have the same magic as the first one? Not quite.
1: But it
2: was cutesy.
1: It was all right. Yeah, it doesn't hold. You're right. It doesn't hold the same appeal. But here's the thing. I found the flops on this interesting because they had high hopes for Moana, the live-action Moana. Mm-hmm. Supergirl. Now, mm-hmm. I did watch Supergirl. And this is a bad sign because you know I'm a superhero nerd type mm-hmm. thing. I found myself nodding off.
2: Oh.
1: Maybe about halfway through. I woke up and there was like a little drool coming down.
2: No, that's not good.
1: And then I started fast forwarding through it.
2: Oh.
1: So about, I don't know, close to the end of the movie, I'm fast forwarding. I probably lost about 25, 30 minutes in fast forwarding. And I still kind of understood at the end what happened. So Supergirl was a bust. And then Masters of the Universe also. That was a flop for them as well.
2: Oh, yeah. I couldn't even tell you who was in Masters of the Universe.
1: Couldn't tell you. But there you go. Overall, though, man, they are not crying. The movies did great guns at the box office this summer.
2: Now, of course, this weekend, the big one is Practical Magic 2.
1: Mm-hmm.
2: But according to Rotten Tomatoes, they're only giving it like a 34%.
1: Ooh.
2: Yeah.
1: Rotten Tomatoes is pretty reliable, man.
2: Yeah.
1: Because that's people.
2: Which bums me out because I really like the first one.
1: Right, right.
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1: You may be old enough to remember this. I don't. This is a little before my time. Turns out Dr. Pepper once promoted itself as a hot drink for winter. That's right. It's cold outside, kids. Come warm up with a hot Dr. Pepper.
2: Back in the 60s, I vaguely remember this was a thing.
1: Mm-hmm.
2: It never took off, obviously.
1: They say if you heat it up, it turns thicker.
2: Right.
1: Kind of more like an apple cider consistency.
2: If you're a fan of apple cider, this might have appealed to you.
1: I mean, I like apple cider, but apple cider tastes nothing like Dr. Pepper.
2: No,
1: I don't want a hot Dr. Pepper.
2: Actually, the thought is kind of gross, honestly. So I'm glad Dr. Pepper, they regained their senses.
1: Get the crock pot out. We're going to heat up this 12-pack.
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0: 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From Mizzou's last win on KU's home turf to the fans and traditions, we've got it all, including the latest injury report as players take to the field. 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
7: A cooler weekend ahead of us. Partly cloudy, high of 82 today. Tonight, a few clouds, low of 66. For Saturday, partly cloudy, stray shower possible, a high of 88. And for Sunday, cloudy, stray shower possible, high of 85. That's your 94.3 Cat Country ABC 17 storm track forecast.

0: It's Hilly and Hart.
1: These are some honest-to-goodness excuses why people have said they don't want to go to work. I guess some of these people have actually said this to their boss or supervisor.
2: Okay.
1: So here you go. For instance, I accidentally got on a plane. This is a reason supposedly for not showing up to work. I accidentally got on a plane. How does one accidentally get on a plane? I'd like to hear more of the story to that one.
2: Yeah, that... That does sound a little bizarre. There was one that says, my dog was having a nervous breakdown. I've had my dog have the padoodles before, but that still wasn't a good enough excuse for me to be like, okay, I need to call in.
1: You've had your dog give you a nervous breakdown.
2: That's beside the point, yes.
1: Get this one. Reason I didn't show up for work. I thought it was still the weekend. Well, that sounds almost legitimate, you know.
2: Yeah.
1: Like, okay, well, it's not something.

0: Monday?
1: Yeah, exactly. I got stuck in the blood pressure machine at the grocery store. You know, I've had some close calls with that.
2: I feel like you're stuck.
1: I kind of have a chubby upper arm.
2: I like how they have an emergency release button. You ever see that?
1: Oh, yeah. It's like my best friend. I'm like, oh, it doesn't seem to be letting up.
3: You stay close to me.
2: Excuse for not showing up to work. Oh, this is the best, I think. I can't find clean undies.
3: What?
2: They're Johnson, then come to work without them. We don't care.
1: Exactly. How about my front door was so swollen from the humidity that I couldn't get out of the house?
2: Okay.
1: I mean, that might work in a extremely older home, maybe, but not the newer ones.
2: Does the break a window option exist?
1: Exactly.
2: I don't know.
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1: Well, it's time to play Breakfast for Your Brain on a Flashback Friday. 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We are going to ask you a question about something that we talked about earlier in the week. How well were you listening?
2: All right, good luck. Here you go. We told you yesterday that comedian John Mulaney is being eyed for a starring role in a movie remake of what 60s TV series?
1: 800-700-5284 if you want to take a guess. 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
1: Well, welcome into Friday. It is the final day for you to get in the running for a pair of tickets to see Mark Chestnut at Capital Region Amphitheater. He's going to be there Friday, September 25th.
2: Playing a round of breakfast for your brain, up for grabs, a gift certificate to Hen House Market in Jefferson City, a selection of donuts, any assortment from Hen House. But first, you got to answer this question on a Flashback Friday. We told you yesterday that comedian John Mulaney is being eyed for a starring role in a movie remake of what 60s TV series?
1: 800-700-5284 if you think you know. Hilly and Hart, good morning.
3: Good morning.
1: So what's the answer?
3: Get Smart.
1: Woo-hoo! Get Smart indeed. John Mulaney as Agent 86, Maxwell Smart. I could see that. How about you?
3: Yeah. I kind of like that show.
1: I loved Get Smart. Yeah. It was great. He even has that kind of voice like that, you know. So
3: Yes, he does.
1: Good job. Well, who's this?
3: This is Hilda Schulte.
1: Hilda, how you doing today?
3: I'm doing fine.
1: Good. You ready for the weekend?
3: Yes.
1: Aaron chose.
3: Glad for the cool weather, too.
2: Oh, you and me both, Hilda.
1: Hallelujah for that. Well, Hilda, you got yourself that selection of delicious donuts, any assortment, from Hen House Market in Jeff City. Congratulations.
3: Thank you.
2: Oh, you're welcome.
1: There you go. That's how we do it in Breakfast Theory. Remember, you can always see the answers, questions and answers from this week and last by going to 943cat.com and the Cat Country mobile app.
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1: Well, we asked you yesterday, what was your favorite cartoon growing up? And we had tons of great comments.
2: A lot of Looney Tunes in there, as you might expect. Looney Tunes, I think, were probably the most popular. I mean, you could say Looney Tunes, or you could say the individual Looney Tunes. You know, Bugs Bunny and Daffy and Coyote and Roadrunner or whatever.
1: Sure.
2: But they're all under that umbrella.
1: Yeah, so keep those comments coming. We've got Alan and Cindy. They said Bugs Bunny and Elmer Fudd was the best, but also Sylvester and Tweety Pie.
2: Oh, here's one I forgot. Space Ghost.
1: Oh, wow.
2: Buddy says Space Ghost. Wow, that's a blast from our past, buddy. Yeah.
1: Yeah, no kidding. Let's see. Rugrats. Hey Arnold. The Flintstones. Scooby-Doo. Power Rangers. Gullah Gullah Island. That's from Lindsay. I'm not sure what Gullah Gullah Island is. Did you ever watch that?
2: I remember hearing of it. I couldn't tell you a thing about it, but okay. I had heard of it before.
1: Jamie says Popeye.
2: All right.
1: That's a good one.
2: Bugs Bunny and Sylvester and Tweety from Diane.
1: Mm-hmm. Care Bears, Transformers, He-Man, She-Ra. That's what Christina said.
2: So the question is still up there on the Facebook page if you want to weigh in. We asked you your favorite cartoon when you were growing up. Let us know.
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2: Mid-Missouri weather. Hey, this weekend's going to feature some pretty comfortable temperatures, but a good chance of rain throughout as well. Partly cloudy, 82 the word for today. A few clouds and 66 tonight. Tomorrow, a partly cloudy day. Again, look for a stray shower possible. 88 for a high, and Sunday, clouds, a stray shower possible, and 85. And that's your Cat Country ABC 17 Storm Track Forecast.
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17: There's a story that my daddy tells religiously. 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
1: There's an interstellar comet called 3I Atlas. It's turning out to be a pretty strange visitor. Astronomers have found it contains unusually large amounts of methanol, suggesting it may have formed under conditions very different from comets in our own solar system. So in other words, they say it came from another star system and brought its own booze. I hope it's Boone's Farm.
2: I'm telling you. Well done, 3I Atlas. We're going to have to change your name, too, by the way. All right, so in Denmark, they found a treasure trove of about 700 Viking-age items. If you know me, you know I love Viking stuff. Here you go. Coins, silver bars, jewelry, and even a tiny Thor's hammer. They say it's the largest find of its kind ever discovered in Denmark.
1: Interesting. And the 2026 IG Nobel Prizes, it's a satirical take on the real prize, have once again proven there is no research question too weird for science. They're going to go for it. This year's honorees included research involving cockroach milk. That's what everybody needs. The evolution of kissing. We've done it different ways. And the science of blowing your nose. A project also that was included burying 1,000 pairs of underwear in soil around the world. Well, that's where all of our underwear went. It was not the dryer after all.
2: I'm glad somebody is doing the hard research on this, though, Aaron.
1: Who knew?
2: Yeah.
1: Well, it turns out if you are doing a lot of Facebook birthdays, there's a reason for that. We'll talk about it in two songs.
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1: Of course, today is September 11th, and we all know what we're remembering that for. But I will tell you, before it was this terrible day of remembrance, it was my mom's birthday.
2: Okay.
1: A lot of people born in September. My mom would have been 101 years old today, but lots and lots of people. It's apparently September 9th is the single most popular day on the calendar.
2: Really?
1: Yeah, a couple days ago.
2: How about that? That's the day that everybody's got a birthday.
1: There you go. So if you're a September birthday, congratulations. You're in some pretty darn good company.
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0: It's Hilly and Hart.
1: Well, I have to admit, I'm one of those fools for pumpkin spice. And not just this time of year, all year long.
2: Yeah, it's pumpkin spice madness time.
1: Mm-hmm.
2: And my wife likes all that stuff, too. And yeah, here's the thing. I was wondering exactly what you just said. I was wondering that out loud recently. I said, why don't they just make it year-round?
1: Yeah.
2: Because I think part of the appeal is, ooh, the specialness of it. Oh,
1: right.
2: It's back. Sort of. It's like me with football. Wait, if we played football all year long, yeah, it wouldn't be special after a while. Pumpkin spice, ooh, it just comes back. Here it comes in September, you know, or whatever.
1: Well, this
2: or August or July sometimes anymore.
1: This is kind of wild. There's some weird things that are pumpkin spice flavored that probably shouldn't be, like Spam. That's right, pumpkin spice Spam. It's limited edition, and yes, Hormel makes it. It's got a blend of cinnamon, clove, allspice, and nutmeg infused into, yes, the Spam itself. Now, I don't want my meat tasting like pumpkin spice.
2: No. And let me just warn you ahead of time, a few of these things are not even consumable, okay?
1: No.
2: But they're pumpkin spice. But here's another food for you. Pumpkin spice potato chips. Pringles has them, apparently, from Kellogg's under the Pringles line. So, potato crisps coated in sweet pumpkin pie spices.
1: This one right here, just a waste of pumpkin spice. Pumpkin spice pickles.
2: Yeah, ugh. Steve, because we know how you feel about pickles.
1: Gross.
2: Now, I love pickles, but even pumpkin spice pickles, I'd say no. No thank you.
1: Yeah, it's soaked in pumpkin pie spice brine. Your pickles are free. Sour, crunchy, and cinnamon heavy fall snack. Gross.
2: Schmidt's Naturals makes a pumpkin spice toothpaste.

0: So if you must brush your teeth with pumpkin spice, that's available to you as well.
1: And if you want to smell like pumpkin spice, Native has come out with a pumpkin spice deodorant. Of course, it's seasonal. Since, yeah, you can have your pits smell with warm notes of pumpkin, nutmeg, and vanilla.
0: Man, I'm
1: what
0: sorry.
1: What a time to be alive.
0: It's gone too far.
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0: Here we go into Friday. Partly cloudy and 82 for today. A few clouds for tonight, 66. Partly cloudy, the word for our Saturday. Tomorrow, look for a stray shower and 86. Sunday, we'll get to 85 again with a stray shower possible. That's your Cat Country ABC 17 Storm Track Forecast.

0: 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Hilly and Hart.
1: No matter how old you are, nostalgia has a huge appeal.
2: Mm-hmm.
1: And you might remember things from years ago that are no longer here, but there are some things that are making comebacks. One of them, I found this amazing, film photography.
2: Yeah.
1: People are actually buying cameras that you have to put film in. I'm shocked, actually, because we're such an instant gratification society that people are willing to take a picture and then wait maybe 3-4 days, a week, whatever, unless you're doing instant processing, to see that picture.
2: Well, and also that gets rid of all the goofy filters.
1: Well, that's just true too, yeah. But there was a time, kids, there was a time when you took a picture, you didn't know how it was going to turn out.
2: Nope.
1: So maybe you had to take multiple pictures just to make sure. It wasn't like you took 20 takes of something and now here's the perfect one. I have plenty of pictures and photo albums at home where somebody's got their eyes closed, somebody's looking weird, whatever.
2: They got the red eyes.
1: So film photography is one thing that's made a comeback.
2: Board games are making a comeback. Yeah, forget hanging around and just tapping on your phone. No, people are actually sitting down, interacting, and playing board games.
1: Mm-hmm. Aaron, this is something you'll like, physical books. But
2: yes.
1: Although they never disappeared for you.
2: No. The husband got me a Kindle for my, was it my birthday or Valentine's Day this year? And I didn't think I was going to like it. There are times I do enjoy it.
1: Mm-hmm. It's funny when you look at letters from years ago, 60 years ago, soldiers wrote back to their sweethearts in handwritten letters.
2: Yeah.
1: And the handwritten letters are making a comeback. People are actually using handwriting and writing notes and letters. That's amazing.
2: Well, I asked the husband the other day, I was like, how come I don't have a letter that starts with, my dearest Aaron? And he goes, because I'm a younger guy?
1: That's right.
2: Exactly. No, you're not.
1: There you are.
0: Coffee. Check. Hilly and

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They pronounce it Oxbossy, Versailles, and Olean. But don't worry, we love all our listeners. Mid-Missouri's country favorites, 94.3 Cat Country.

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1: Well, today's the final day for you to get in the running for a pair of tickets to see Mark Chestnut. 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Great show. Become a member of the Paw Squad. 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
2: Well, this week's furry friend with the Jefferson City Animal Shelter, she's adorable. Her name's Stella. Stella's a 1 to 2 year old mixed breed spayed female dog, and she's gorgeous. She really is. Now, she was brought to the shelter as a stray, and they say little's known about her at this time. They say she's really sweet, little nervous, little scared at the shelter. Makes sense. You know, most animals, not a fan of the shelter just because it is a new, unfamiliar place. But Stella's looking for a great home. So head on over to 943cat.com, click on Furry Friends, and check out Stella's picture.
1: I can't hear the name Stella without thinking of a streetcar named Desire. Stella!
2: Yeah, I knew it was going to come to that.
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0: It's Hilly and
1: Hart. It's hard to believe it has been 25 years since 9/11, the attacks on New York and the Pentagon and Pennsylvania. 25 years. You know, Aaron, what blows my mind is there are people who, we've gone long enough now, there are people who don't even remember this. They weren't even born.
2: There were adults who are not even born yet.
1: Or they were little kids
2: mm-hmm.
1: who, again, don't have a working memory of 9/11.
2: Yeah. And, gosh, for 25 years to have already passed, that blows my mind right there. We asked you today on the Facebook page, what do you remember about first learning about 9/11? Sydney says, I remember adults crying. I was 4, and adults didn't cry unless something really bad happened.
1: Which was similar to, like, those who remember the JFK assassination.
2: Mm-hmm.
1: I've heard that said. You know, oh, I don't remember it, but I remember my mom being really sad, really crying in the kitchen.
2: Yeah.
1: Whatever, that kind of thing. Missy says she was working at a daycare, and she had just put 8 2-year-olds down for naps. She turned on the radio for some music, and she says, all I could think is, what do I need to do to protect these babies if we're under attack?
2: Oh, yeah. Adrian says, watching the news in my 4th grade class, then going home and watching it all over the news.
1: Yeah, and you know what? If you have the TV on at all today, you're seeing it all over again, too,
2: mm-hmm.
1: because so many people are doing 25-year remembrances of 9/11. I can tell you, I was working at a radio station in New Jersey, my native New Jersey at the time, and we had just gotten off the air with the morning show. This was in Asbury Park, New Jersey, and they called us in. They said, hey, there's something going on at the World Trade Center, and we looked, and if everybody thought at first it was an accident. Oh, my gosh, there's a plane crash. Somebody crashed into it, you know, and then the second plane hit, and we knew something was up.
2: It's no accident.
1: Yeah, and I had gone out to the parking lot of the radio station to take a break, and I saw the smoke rising from Ground Zero. That's how close I was to New York. And my morning show partner at the time, Suzanne, and I, we went back in, and we went wall-to-wall coverage of 9/11. And it's a memory that's just burned into my brain. There are some things in your life you just sort of forget the details. I can tell you every detail. I can tell you how it looked, crystal blue, clear sky, perfect day, everything. I can tell you the smells, the sounds, everything. It's like it happened last week.
2: Lynn says, the cold chills I got. Mm-hmm. Lynn, I think a lot of us experienced that. So keep those comments coming. It's been 25 years since 9/11. We're asking you on the Facebook page, what do you remember about first learning about 9/11? Let us know.

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0: It's Hilly and Hart.
1: Well, we're remembering the 25th anniversary of the September 11th attacks today, and we're asking you, what's your memory? Where were you? What were you doing when you first heard the news that America was under attack? One of the things to remember, too, first of all, not everybody had a cell phone back then. So the whole idea of having a cell phone was a little bit new. Some did, but in New York, anyway, I can tell you, New York and New Jersey, cell service was out. Because there were so many towers on top of the World Trade Center. And one of our coworkers at the station I was at, CJ was his name, his dad worked in one of the towers. And he was panicked and he couldn't reach him on the phone. Well, you know, my phone was working for some reason. And I gave him my phone and he called and his dad was okay. He had gotten out of the building like well ahead of time.
2: Thank goodness
1: so,
2: for that.
1: Yeah. So, but that was kind of the craziness that was going on that day. It was like some sort of... bizarre TV movie or something, because we had never experienced anything like that in our lives.
2: No, I was working at a local spa and salon, and I was doing laundry in the break room, and I had the TV on just for some background noise, and they broke in about the initial plane hitting, and I just remember thinking, oh gosh, what a horrible accident. And then later...
1: And we all thought accident, yeah.
2: And then later, the second... plane hit, and that's when I just felt sick to my stomach, and all of our phones just blew up at work, and it was just people canceling, and we're talking canceling for weeks on end, and that's how I knew right then and there the entire world has changed.
1: Yeah, the whole world, but especially the U.S., just we stood still for at the very least a few number of weeks and while we processed everything. But we're asking you on our Facebook page today, that's the question, where were you? What were you doing when you first heard the news of 9/11? Angie says she was home with her sick baby watching a network morning show and saw the second plane hit as they were talking about the first one. And you could see it through the windows behind them. It got very scared and cried all day, glued to the TV. There were people in those buildings that myself and coworkers would talk to every day and just couldn't imagine what they were going through.
2: Yeah. Christina says, heard it on the radio as I pulled into the parking lot at work. That a plane hit the first tower. I was thinking like a small private plane with a young pilot who made a terrible mistake, not terrorist attack. Later, when I saw what actually happened, I was just in shock. My son was just 3.5 months old, and I wondered what kind of world I'd brought him into.
1: Those are the memories of so many people, like not knowing what's going on, what's next. I mean, it was a fear that... there's something out of our control,
2: right?
1: Sort of thing. So if you'd like to share your thoughts, we'd love to hear what... you have to say, where were you? What were you doing when you first heard of the attacks on 9/11?
2: And just a reminder, all weekend long, the 9/11 Mobile Memorial Museum, it's in Jefferson City. It's right up there at the Capitol. It's absolutely phenomenal. So if you got a chance, go visit that and take time today to remember.
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0: A cooler weekend ahead of us. Here's your 94.3 Cat Country ABC 17 storm track forecast. Partly cloudy, a high of 82 today. Tonight, a few clouds, low of 66. Saturday, partly cloudy, stray shower possible, a high of 88. And for Sunday, cloudy, stray shower possible, a high of 85.
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2: So a little yard work in Denmark turned into a pretty big payday for archaeology. They found 700 Viking Age items there, including coins, silver bars, jewelry, even a tiny Thor's hammer. They say it's the largest find of its kind ever discovered in Denmark. Anything Viking related is pretty darn cool if you ask me.
0: Pretty nifty. Well, the interstellar comet 3I Atlas is turning out to be a pretty strange visitor. Astronomers have found it contains unusually large amounts of methanol, suggesting it may have formed under conditions very different from comets in our own solar system. So what they're saying basically is it came from another star system and brought its own booze.
2: Okay. Well, it's always nice to bring something to your host.
0: Yeah.
2: So there you go. And I don't know if you've ever heard of the IG Nobel Prizes. It's kind of a satirical take on the real Nobel Prize. It's kind of like the Razzies as opposed to the Oscars. Well, the 2026 awards, here you go. Stuff that's just too weird for science. It includes research involving cockroach milk, the evolution of kissing, the science of blowing your nose. Who among us has not woke up and say, I'd like to learn more about science of blowing my nose? And a project that buried 1,000 pairs of underwear in soil around the world. Don't know what the goal there was.
0: Oh, boy. Just to see how quickly they eroded? I don't know. There's a whole brand new vacation trend to tell you about. We'll tell you about it in two songs.
1: Hilly and Hart, kickstarting your morning. 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

0: It's Hillian Hart.
1: Gen Z's come up with the weirdest travel thing I've ever heard of. They're calling it lore tripping. So instead of like a big trip to like a big destination, what they're doing are they're picking these really small towns and these like really quirky towns. And that's where they're vacationing instead.
2: The whole appeal of this is that a lot of these towns have some sort of connection to either a story, a book, a movie, a TV show, or whatever. But again, they're small towns. And so it's the lure, in other words, and that's the whole idea. So lure trip. Hey, let's go see. You know, it would be like if you went to Cabot Cove. There is no real Cabot Cove. I don't know. But I'm just saying something
1: is
2: like.
1: Is there?
2: I don't know.
1: But or you went to Miami to find the Golden Girls house.
2: Well, that's a big city, though. See, so it would have to be a small town.
1: Maybe it's a suburb of Miami. I don't know.
2: We don't know. But anyway, so yeah, that's the whole idea there. Sounds interesting. You can probably see something and do something that you never would have been able to in a larger location.
1: Like go to Stars Hollow, like the Gilmore Girls.
2: Right. Is that a real place?
1: Oh.
2: I don't know. I don't think there is either. See?
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0: It's Hilly and Hart.
1: So we were asking you yesterday, what was your favorite cartoon growing up? Got so many great suggestions. And honestly, when I saw those, I was like, oh, I forgot that one. Or I forgot that one. A lot of them that were lumped under Looney Tunes.
2: That's
1: the thing. A lot of the Looney Tunes. So, you know, you had Tweety and Sylvester. You had Bugs Bunny. You had Roadrunner and Coyote. You had Foghorn Leghorn. I'll say, boy. All those. They were just great. The Looney Tunes brand was incredible.
2: Gina says Fraggle Rock. I forgot about Fraggle Rock.
1: Fraggle Rock, that's right.
2: That's a good one.
1: Jim says He-Man After School.
2: Christina says I had many Care Bears, Transformers, He-Man and She-Ra, Ninja Turtles. I mean, the list goes on and on and on.
1: It's quite a list from Donna. Jetsons, Johnny Quest, Looney Tunes, and Flintstones. Now, see, I didn't know girls were necessarily into Johnny Quest because to me that seemed like a boy cartoon.
2: Mm-hmm.
1: But, you know, I guess different strokes for different folks, you know?
2: Austin said Scooby-Doo.
1: Okay.
2: Oh!
1: Scooby-Doo was a great one.
2: Mark says Captain Caveman. I forgot about Captain Caveman.
1: Yeah. The Saturday morning in general was just a great one. Thundercats was another one. That's what Samson said. Speed Racer. That was one when we came home from school, and my wife, she will sing the whole Speed Racer theme to you as well if you ask her.
2: That's the husband's favorite cartoon from when he was a kid.
1: Yeah, it's great. So if you haven't weighed in yet, it's on our Facebook page. Yesterday's question of the day. Favorite cartoon growing up? And feel free to list two or three, no problem.
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4: Missouri weather. Partly cloudy skies today. A high of 82. That'll be nice. Tonight, a few clouds, low of 66. Saturday, partly cloudy. Stray shower possible with a high of 88. And for Sunday, clouds with a stray shower possible, high of 85. That's your 94.3 Cat Country ABC 17 Storm Track Forecast.

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1: Mm-mm-mm. Sounds so good.
0: You're seen this morning. Good luck. What do you do?
1: I'm a second-year associate at the firm. My boss wanted me to sit in on the deposition phase. What are you doing?
0: Checking in to see how it's going in Bosnia.
1: Bosnia. They don't have roads, but they have Facebook.
0: 800-700-5284. By the way, Aaron, that was very well done.
1: Thank you.
0: Excellent. 800-700-5284. Tell us what movie that comes from, and we'll make you a winner this morning. 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
1: Well, let's play Cinema Scenes. Each Friday we do this. We reenact the scenes from a movie. You tell us which flick it is. And if you can tell us that, well, you're going to win yourself a delicious caramel apple from

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Yeah. So what if we're biased? 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
1: Oh, we're playing Cinema Scenes for a Friday morning. Here, once again, was your scene. What do you do?
2: I'm a second-year associate at the firm. My boss wanted me to sit in on the deposition phase. What are you doing?
1: Checking in to see how it's going in Bosnia.
2: Bosnia. They don't have roads, but they have Facebook.
1: And once again, no winner on Cinema Scenes this morning. When was the last Cinema? I guess we did have one a couple of weeks ago.
2: Does that mean I can go down and get that softball-sized, delicious caramel apple, courtesy of Cold Stone Creamery Rocky Mountain Chocolate Factory? Because I'm going to get one dipped in caramel and dipped in chocolate.
1: It does not.
2: Oh, so many rules.
1: Turns out it was The Social Network, the movie about the founding of Facebook. There you go. Unfortunately, no correct answer.
2: That was Kevin's best Mark Zuckerberg, by the way.
1: There you go. Jesse Eisenberg played a really good Mark Zuckerberg, by the way. So, unfortunately, no winner. We'll try it again next week. Another edition of Cinema Scenes on 94.3 Cat Country.
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1: This is quite amazing. And in fact, I've been laughing about this since I first saw it. There's a guy in the UK. He was pulled over finally on the M6 highway. 50 years old. He was driving drunk and blind, and he did it for 150 miles.
2: He couldn't have been that blind.
1: Well, he was sight limited to the point where he followed the lights of a big rig. But I guess he could barely see those. That was about it. The fact that there was something in front of him with a light, but he was legally blind. And so and the problem became, well, he had borrowed his buddy's car. And, well, borrowed.
2: He's being maybe, air quotes.
1: Maybe being a little too generous, yeah. But anyway, so there we go. 150 miles, though, Aaron.
2: That's
1: blind
2: insane.
1: And drunk. So they pulled him over. He failed the breathalyzer test, of course. He got hauled in. So I'm looking at him going, 150 miles, blind. I mean, I'm not condoning it, but I'm just saying that's got to be some kind of record, don't you think?
2: It's something, that's for sure, but it's something we highly don't recommend.
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1: Well, the next time you eat a couple of macadamia nuts or have a macadamia nut cookie, it's a good chance you're eating a whole little family. Turns out 70% of the world's macadamia nuts can all be traced back to one single tree in Australia.
2: Man, that's amazing. It's like the one tree in the Garden of Eden, and all, from all of it came all this, you know?
1: Mm-hmm.
2: That's amazing.
1: So you have two, three macadamia nut cookies, you wiped out like a whole family.
2: Just like that. I don't think I've ever had a macadamia nut.
1: By itself or in a cookie?
2: Maybe in a cookie. Are they?
1: Macadamia nut cookies are good. It's like a chocolate chip cookie, only usually
2: it's
1: has
2: white.
1: Like white chocolate,
2: yes.
1: and the nuts. Oh, man.
2: I have had those. Very good. Well, thank you, Lone Macadamia Tree in Australia. We appreciate you.
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2: Mid-Missouri weather. Here comes the weekend. It could be a decent one in terms of temperature, although we're probably going to get some showers as well. Specifically, your Cat Country ABC 17 Storm Track forecast, 82 for a high today. A few clouds tonight as well, 66, and then partly cloudy tomorrow. Look for a stray shower possible on Saturday and a high of 88. Sunday, cloudy, stray shower possible, our high 85.
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0: It's Hilly and Hart.
1: Well, football season's back. Woohoo! In fact, the NFL gets going in earnest all weekend long here. It's just going to be great. I miss it. And a fun little football fact for you. You know, the forward pass is obviously a huge element. You get a quarterback that can do it well, you're talking Hall of Fame status. But the forward pass actually did not become a part of American football until 1905. And it had already been around for 36 years at that point. But it was illegal to throw a forward pass. And if you did, a dropped pass, if you threw a pass and somebody dropped it, 15-yard penalty. And a pass that didn't touch anyone was a turnover.
2: Really?
1: So the forward pass became a thing finally in 1905. So there you go. It was a running game until then. Running backs, that was the way they did it. Yeah. How about that?
0: From your first sip of coffee to your last laugh before work, it's Hilly and Hart on 94.3 Cat Country.

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1: Well, you know, we all know that medications can have side effects and stuff, but did you know placebos can also have side effects?
0: Get out of here.
1: They call it the nocebo effect. And it can, it can involve nausea, drowsiness, allergic reactions, and it's all because a person is expecting that to happen. It's almost like they will themselves
0: whenever you
1: into
0: see
1: it.
0: The pharmaceutical ads on TV, they always talk about these possible side effects.
1: Yeah.
0: Can you imagine somebody who thought they took that, and then suddenly there they are. They're experiencing nausea, diarrhea, tiredness, achiness, et cetera, et cetera. Wow, that's terrible. Nocebo, huh?
1: You just did the ad for Pepto-Bismol, practically.
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0: Well, everybody's saying they're enjoying the cooler temperatures, and so are we. In fact, this weekend we're going to get a little more of the same. Partly cloudy and 82 for today, says your Cat Country ABC 17 storm track forecast. A few clouds for tonight, 66. Partly cloudy for our Saturday tomorrow. Look for a stray shower, though, and a high of 88. And Sunday, it's going to be cloudy. Again, stray shower possible. We'll get to 85.

0: It's Hilly and Hart.
1: Well, you won't catch Kevin or myself running a marathon. I'll walk one. I don't like to run. Kevin, would you agree?
2: Not my thing. I don't know. No way.
1: Now, our boss likes to run marathons.
2: Go for it, man. He loves that stuff.
1: Oh, yeah. He and his daughter, they'll meet up and they'll run a marathon together. And Kevin, he'll tell us stories. And Kevin and I are just like, that sounds terrible.
2: It really does. But hey, it makes him happy, dude. So.
1: It does. But we have to ask him about this. It turns out people who run marathons, when you finish the race, you're about a half inch shorter than when you started.
2: What?
1: They say it's just a temporary effect because your back muscles are just so tense.
2: If you're running a really serious marathon, I guess. But it's like going to space. They say when the astronauts come back, they're a little shorter because the gravity on their spines and all that. So there you go. So in a way, our boss can say he's gone to space. He might have proof for it. See?
1: No, I was just going to say we need to measure him before the next marathon. I want to see if this is true.
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0: Reddit is talking about this woman who went on a date with a guy, and she had met him online, and then she couldn't meet him again the very next night. So what does he do? He sends her a bill.
1: No.
0: Didn't we talk about something like this recently?
1: This is starting to become a trend.
0: Where it was the no-show bill or something like that.
1: Yeah.
0: I don't know. I forget how much she asked for, but in that other woman. But this one, $38 Venmo request. They had chatted for 6 days before meeting, and the date went well. So they suggested getting together again. But she explained she couldn't because she works as an Uber Eats driver and needed to work. But
1: well, I mean, that makes sense, you know?
0: Yeah, but she says, hey, how about next weekend instead? And so then...
1: And instead, he slapped her with a bill.
0: Wow.
1: God.
0: He's a catch, man.
1: That's right.
0: He's a catch.
1: Hang on to that one.
2: Think we're just in your car? 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
0: We'll have some real fun coming up on Sunday, October 11th, St. Jude Thaddeus and Mo Cain with their parish picnic from noon to 5. 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
1: Another great Central Bank High School tailgate going on tonight. And you can find us at Helias Catholic High School.
2: Yeah, they're taking on Battle. It's going to be a great time, man, as always. The tailgate begins at 5. We're broadcasting live from 4 till 6. And Angela Nail from Central Bank once again hosting this party.
1: Woohoo! Party. All right, tell us about the Helias tailgate t-shirts.
3: Awesome. These shirts, you know, I kind of wanted to tie in the Helias tailgate with the somberness of 9/11, yeah. Kind of. So I tied in a little patriot theme. So they're just kind of, they're a little sentimental to me this year. They're also talking about earning the legacy. That's the football theme for Helias this year. And so let's talk about legacy. They're creating it for them.
2: Well, if you haven't been to the Central Bank High School tailgates, I'll tell you, I mean, 20 years in the making, something like that.
3: So we were talking about that this morning. Yeah. So in September of 2007, right, was the very first tailgate at JC.
2: How about that? So do you
3: that
2: remember
3: is...
2: who they were playing?
3: Yeah, I'm sure I could find the shirt and I can find it.
2: Well, if you have that, man, I tell you, you got yourself a gem.
3: Are some of them around. Yeah. I have seen them around, actually. That was the back in black shirt.
2: Wow.
3: So yeah, it shows you how, I don't know how I remember that. My old lady brain somehow remembered it.
1: What does it mean to Central Bank to put these on for the community? Because you keep adding schools. They keep getting bigger and better.
3: Giving back to the community, obviously, is the number one priority. The tailgates are to benefit the schools, to bring revenue into the schools, and to just have some, you know, everyone have a way to, you know, come out, have a good time, spend money at the schools, you know, concessions, tailgate, you know, all of it. So it is, without the community, we don't exist. And so giving back is everything for us.
2: Well, you've got these sponsors that make it possible too: KRCG TV 13, Coca-Cola, Jefferson City Magazine, and of course, you know, right there, Central Bank, member FDIC. Yeah, with your paid admission, you get the aforementioned t-shirts.
1: You forgot Hy-Vee.
3: You forgot Hy-Vee. Remember those hot dogs?
2: I was just about to mention the hot dogs. Yes, hot dogs are from Hy-Vee. You get the quarter pound Hy-Vee hot dogs. You got the chips. You got the Coca-Cola product drinks. And it's a great, great time and a great deal too. So the line starts forming pretty early.
3: It does. You know, and here's the thing. You know, it takes the village to raise the child, so to speak, as that saying goes. It takes a village to put on tailgate.
1: Absolutely. So make plans to join us. We'll be out there from 4 to 6. That tailgate starting at 5 p.m. This time we'll be at Helias Catholic High School.
2: Come on out and say hi this evening. Thanks, Angela.
3: Thank you for having me.
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0: It's Hilly and Hart.
1: Law enforcement in general, they have, you know, a lot of things that they have to do that we don't even think about. And one of them is wrangling animals from time to time.
2: They get some unusual tasks.
1: Mm-hmm. Yeah. There were two sheriff's deputies that responded to an unusual call about
2: Washington State.
1: About an aggressive goat that escaped this pen. But here's the kicker. He began to ram the neighbors.
2: Oh,
1: yes,
2: man.
1: He was running after the neighbors trying to ram them. So law enforcement was called.
2: See, I don't have much experience with goats. In fact, I have no experience with
1: goats. Oh, they can be ornery.
2: Other than seeing them in a petting zoo and go, oh, look, feed him something here. But I didn't know they can be aggressive.
1: Oh, yeah. Yeah, they can be flat-out jerks. But hats off to these.
2: Didn't know that. Huh, okay.
1: Yeah. Hats off to these deputies. They were able to wrangle the goat and put something kind of fun and cutesy on social media.
2: There you go.
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1: There's a Dolly Parton-themed corn maze that's opening in New Jersey. 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
4: Yo, Tick, you think you're sly, but you're an amateur fighter. 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You wanna talk dead? Who are you? 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
11: Hi, this is Neil Jay. So my neighbor Sam quit smoking at an Alex Goen Hypnosis, and his wife Sarah lost 25 pounds. So I went. I walked out and never smoked again, and that's after 35 years of smoking. I went back for a weight loss hypnosis, and I went with my wife, Emily, and I lost 33 pounds. 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

the eastern seaboard. I've got my diesel wound up and she's running like never before. There's a speed zone ahead, but alright, I don't see a cop in sight. 6 days on the road and I'm gonna make it home tonight.

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When you hear someone talk about Lynn Creek, Honey Creek, and Loose Creek, and you know they're not referring to a body of water, you're in the right place. 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

0: Fresh off the success of that brand new Spider-Man movie, Spider-Man Brand New Day director is now going to be developing a Hawaii Five-O movie. Now, I gotta be honest, I'm excited about this, especially with how good Spider-Man Brand New Day was. A re-adaptation of the classic TV show Hawaii Five-O? Please, yes. Back in high school, I used to literally dress like Hawaii Five-O, man. I look straight up. Like I should have been off of that, you know, or like Miami Vice, right? Something like that. So I love this. Hawaii Five-O. Cannot wait to see what this director does. He killed it with Spider-Man. I know he's going to do a great job with this.
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Looking at that ABC 17 storm track forecast this afternoon, we have a high of 83 with a low of 65. 89 with a high tomorrow, low of 66. Sunday, 82 with a high. We're getting you back to more of Mid-Missouri's country favorites.

When you know that Mary's Home and Mary's County are not spelled the same, you're in the right place. 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

0: So very interesting. Sacha Baron Cohen is going to be in a play, his first ever play, and get this, Quentin Tarantino is the one that wrote the thing. Yes, this is Quentin Tarantino's first ever stage play, I do believe, theatrical production, which is very interesting. It's called The Poppin' Jay Cavalier. Apparently, Sacha Baron Cohen's going to be playing the title role. It is a swashbuckling comedy that is set in the 1830s. Apparently, it is going to be opening in 2027 during the spring. It has yet to be announced what exactly the venue is going to be taking place at, but it is going to be somewhere in spring of 2027. Exciting nonetheless. Just waiting for Quentin's last movie, by the way. Apparently, the next movie that he directs is actually going to be his last movie. But I hope we still get him in some sort of fashion in Hollywood, because Quentin Tarantino is this legendary director, writer, and I would hate to not get stories from him again, man. He's just too good of a mind to let waste.
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1: 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The Yayas of Bell are going to be presenting this. Bucking for a Cure, don't miss out. Of course, all proceeds are going to be helping provide fuel assistance for the area residents traveling for frequent medical treatments, including cancer care. 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

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Yeah. 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

Theory. We're just two songs away now from your impossible question. The first one on with Tracy Byrds, Lifestyle of the Not So Rich and Famous, the song you're listening out for, Chris Stapleton, Tennessee Whiskey. We're playing that impossible question right after, so good luck.

0: Time for that impossible question, Cat Country. Your impossible question for Friday. Are you excited? All right, here we go. Most women say this is one of those worst gifts to get. Most women actually say this is one of the worst gifts to get. We got Kristen saying vacuum cleaner. Kathy says vacuum or cookware. Pots, pans, a scale. Oh, no. Vacuums, a blender, skillet, gift cards. All great guesses, but not the one I'm looking for so far. Most women say this is one of the worst gifts to get. What is it? Good luck. I reveal all at the start of next hour.
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0: Looking at that ABC 17 storm track forecast this afternoon, we do have a high of 84, low of 64, some cloudy skies, but relatively sunny, but still a little cloudy out there today. 88 with a high tomorrow, low of 66. Sunday, 84 with a high chance of some showers, so be prepared for that. Getting back to more of Mid-Missouri's country favorites.

0: So in Indiana, they're kind of doing some tests on some really cool technology. They're developing a hat-based navigation device for those that are blind, right? That kind of can sense and have cameras that kind of see around you, and of course, you know, give the information to the person of like what to do. Basically, it's to help blind people get around without a cane or a dog or something like that. Although to be fair, I feel like I would trust a dog a little bit more than like, you know, cameras or whatever, but I do like the idea of this. It's a nice way to try to help people that, you know, can't see or that are visually impaired navigate and get around, right? That's one of the hardest things for them to do. So having this to help them out, fantastic. Hey, maybe that's what the dude had on that drove, what, 150 miles blind the other day. Maybe he was testing out one of these hats. No, that's definitely not what he was doing. But I do love this. This is really awesome because this shows that even if your eyes get taken away, you can still live life to the best you can, all right? Love stuff like this. This right here is why science is so cool.
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2: 9:30 is when it begins. 9:30 this evening. Oh. 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

0: Your impossible question, in case you missed it the first go around, don't worry, I got it for you one more time. Most women say this is one of the worst gifts to actually get. Most women agree this is like one of the worst gifts to get. A lot of people saying skillets, mops, or vacuum cleaners. Yeah, definitely. I would say like anything that's like, hey, clean more, please. You know, it's like, you ladies are not maids, okay? Even though I know you probably sometimes feel like it, but you're not, I promise. We love you, ladies, we love you. It's not vacuum cleaners, candles and lotions, says Nicole. Apparently she's not a huge fan of that. This is a great one, a scale. Yeah, probably shouldn't get a woman a scale. That'll backfire on you pretty quick, unless they specifically ask for one. But no, it's not the answer I'm looking for. Most women say this is one of the worst gifts to get. I reveal all in just under 20 minutes.
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0: A question. Most ladies say this is one of the worst gifts to get. The answer, there's a lot of good ones, the scale, vacuums, mops. The answer is actually a plant. I guess you don't want to take care of it, or, you know, they do die easily, don't they? Forget to water them one time or you go away one weekend, and there it goes.
1: Well, me and my lady had our first big fight, so I drove around till I saw the neon lights of a corner bar. And it just seemed right, so I pulled up. Not a soul around but the old barkeep, down at the inn looking half asleep. But he

0: Get this, a world record of disc golf has been set. Get this, they accomplished a hole in under a minute. I mean, this thing is insane. I think that they did this in just, 44 seconds. They they completed a hole in 44.31 seconds. That's incredible. Now, they did not do this on their first try. The team that did this, 60 attempts to get it down in under a minute, and they did just that. They completed a hole in just 44 seconds, which is absolutely incredible, by the way. If you didn't know, disc golf is on the grow. It's like pickleball. It's one of those things where more and more people are getting into it, and it's starting to boom, man. I know there's disc golf like everywhere. Even back in my hometown, we got disc golf things like all over the YMCA. You can see them everywhere.
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0: Hey, come on out to Helias Catholic High School and join us for another great Central Bank High School tailgate. You got Hilly and Hart, and they're taking on Battle this evening. The tailgate begins at 5 o'clock very shortly, so get in line and be ready to enjoy some of that delicious food and drink.
1: That's right. We're talking those quarter-pound Hy-Vee hot dogs, the Hy-Vee chips, the Coca-Cola products, and, of course, those really special Helias Catholic T-shirts. I mean, the design this year is just fantastic.
0: Angela Nail, you have outdone yourself again.
2: Oh, thank you. So this year's theme for the football team is Earn the Legacy. And with it being 9/11, I kind of want to make it a little patriotic.
0: Sure.
2: So we did that, and I love it. And I might actually even keep this one and wear it again.
0: Oh, there you go. Yeah, this is definitely... Well, you know what? I was going to say this is a keeper. They're all keepers.
2: They're all keepers, but, you know, I'm not a Helias grad. I'm a Jaybird all the way.
0: Okay. Let's stem that talk here, Ms. Nail.
1: I figured tonight we're all honorary crusaders.
2: We are. I'll do it for a night. Why not?
0: Good save, Aaron. Okay. Hey, thanks to our great sponsors who make the tailgate possible each week.
1: That's right. Hy-Vee, Coca-Cola, KRCG, TV 13, Jefferson City Magazine, and of course, Central Bank, member FDIC.
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0: So if you didn't know, we've actually been getting winners all week long to win Mark Chesna tickets to see him live at the Capital Region Amphitheater September 25th. 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I mean, technically, you just got to be a part of the Paul Squad, so I think that's still going on. 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Mark Chesna tickets. You want to win them? You just got to sign up for the Paw Squad today. 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
9: Looking at that ABC 17 storm track forecast, 85 with a high today, low of 65. Saturday, 88 with a high, low of 66. Sunday, we got a high near 84. Getting you back to more of Mid-Missouri's country favorites.

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0: 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They'll work with you to find the perfect day to share their love of reading with your students. 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
1: Don't know if you have dinner plans yet, but I've got a great place you can stop by and find it. Talking about the Helias tailgate. It's a Central Bank High School tailgate. They're getting ready to take on battle this evening. And yeah, we've got quarter pound hot dogs from Hy-Vee, delicious Coca-Cola products. We've got chips, and it is all yours with your paid admission.
2: That's right. So come on out, and better yet, come hungry. Because, yeah, these quarter-pound hot dogs, we like to say, are bigger than the bun. And indeed, they are. So come on out to Helias Catholic High School. They're taking on battle tonight. The weather is absolutely perfect. Way cooler than last week. And it's just going to be a great night for high school football.
1: Yeah, I know there is a chance of rain later. But honestly, right now, if it's going to happen, we're getting this nice, cool, sort of pre-rain breeze, and it feels great.
2: Yes, it does. So come on out tonight. Going to be another great night of high school football at Helias High School. It's going to be a great night. So bring in the whole family, and, of course, come hungry and get those delicious goodies with your paid admission.
1: 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The T-shirts, by the way, you're going to love them. 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Man, they are really great. And they've got a sort of a 9/11 theme on them. You'll see them, too. Great sponsors to thank as well.
2: That's right, including Hy-Vee, Coca-Cola, KRCG TV 13, Jefferson City Magazine, and, of course, Central Bank, member FDIC.
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7: 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The Journal of the American Medical Association found that adding behavior therapy to GLP-1s nearly tripled the results. Triple. And the Goan hypnosis is behavior therapy with a federal record. A sequence patented in 2002 for rewiring the subconscious. 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

0: It's Hilly and Hart, and you can find us at Crusaders Athletic Complex, another great Central Bank High School tailgate. Helias is going to take on Battle High School tonight. But you know what, Kevin? The real battle is going to be, are you going to get here in time to get one of those great quarter-pound hot dogs?
1: Yeah, because I'm telling you, there is a line. Looking at the line right now, and you got people streaming through here getting these delicious dogs and Coca-Cola products and chips. There's still plenty for you. But come on out now. And don't hesitate, because in addition to the tailgate, of course, it's going to be a great game tonight. And the weather is so much better. I mean, last week was brutal.
0: This
1: feels good.
0: This feels fantastic. So not only do you get all those delicious goodies, but you also get a great Central Bank Helias T-shirt. And they've got a whole 9/11 theme. I think you're really going to like them. So make plans to come on out. Bring the kids. Enjoy a great night of high school football.
1: Everything is while supplies last, and we hope to see you. It's Hilly and Hart here at Helias Catholic High School. I'm looking at the field behind me here. I'm just blown away
0: it's
1: by
0: that. Beautiful.
1: Oh my gosh, it's gorgeous. And we'd love to see you. And thanks to sponsors Hy-Vee, Coca-Cola, KRCG TV 13, Jefferson City Magazine, and Central Bank member FDIC.
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0: Cat Country, that's about all I got because, well, Cardinals is coming in very soon. So I'm not going to really interrupt them, and they're definitely not going to interrupt me. 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And, of course, don't forget, we got Cardinals coming in hot. So let's go Redbirds. 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
1: When I first saw you, I saw love. And the first time you touched me,

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A green traffic light turned straight to red. I hit my brakes and mumbled under my breath. His fries went a-flying and his orange drink covered his lap.

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hot rod, but you sure save gas and them foreign jobs. 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Well, he lowered his voice, then he raised his brow, said, let me tell you right now,

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